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1: Remember that crazy Ravens-Cowboy game in Brazil last week? Well, it turns out that everybody was watching.
2: Man, that game came down literally to the last second, down to the wire.
1: Baltimore won 34-31 on a 56-yard field goal. And CBS says it averaged, are you ready for this? 24.9 million viewers, the biggest audience ever for an NFL international game.
2: Okay, NFL, we see you. Message received. America said you can move the game anywhere you want. Just give us football.
1: And apparently Brazil was ready for it. It's Rihanna and

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1: Yo, X, October baseball is officially here, and Yankees fans have something to talk about all weekend. They just swept Boston out of the wild card round.
2: Bro, don't talk to me about this. I'm in my feelings about this, so you already know. Yankee fans, yep, they're going to be, you know, unbearable now.
1: 9-2 in game two, Cody Bellinger drove in four, and New York did it without an injured Aaron Judge.
0: We know, and they rubbed that one in our faces. Yeah, because I'm a Boston Red Sox fan, but they got Tampa Bay this weekend. We'll see how that goes.
1: Ah, Candela.
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0: I got some Usher on the way, Karol G's on the way, Dua Lipa, Bruno Mars, and some Katy Perry. Right now, we getting started with some Tame Impala, Jenny. Yeah, this one's called Dracula. You know it, baby. It's the On The Move Mixdown. The more-

one powerhouse to another. Yes, that was Olivia Dean right now on The Move Mixdown. I'm DJ Extreme on the set. We're going to this one. It's Karol G. It's called Matadora, off her latest album, No Me Arrepiento De Sentir Tanto. Long title, but the album is fire right now on The

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1: Extreme, imagine somebody telling you that you're not allowed to talk for 2 entire weeks.
0: Well, they've never told me that, but I know someone told you that once.
1: Me? Oh, yeah, I did have vocal surgery years back. I thought your wife may have told you that. Shut up. Dasha actually has to do it. The Austin singer says years of nonstop touring caught up with her, so she's having surgery on her vocal cords later this month, followed by 2 weeks of complete vocal rest. She can't say nothing.
0: I'll never forget when that happened to you, man. We had to do the radio show for like a month with a bunch of different special guests just to keep this thing going because, you know, my boy Enrique had to get that vocal rest, too. It's our tools.
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0: It's like a mechanic showing up to the shop with no tools.
1: 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You got to hydrate. You got to really
0: be careful. Matter of fact, shut up, man.
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0: But we're getting the party started two days early, Enriquito. 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And it's
1: gratis. Free for everybody. It's an outdoor concert featuring Tony Sukars, the Grammy-winning Tony Sukars, Unity, the Latin tribute to Michael Jackson with Gene Rodriguez. That's Luis Fonsi's baby brother. Anthony Ramos, yes, the actor. He's now singing. And Howie D from the Backstreet Boys.
0: And it's all hosted by Dayanara Torres and this guy right here next to me, Enrique Santos. It goes down at 8 p.m. and it's
1: gratis.
0: Free. But space is definitely limited, so make sure you get that RSVP. All you got to do is go to the Miami Design District Eventbrite page and make it happen. We'll see you in the 305. That whole week is going to be on fire.
1: 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And just in case you didn't know, it's
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0: First calls of the night are coming in at 855-495-7274. We go to Salt Lake City. What's up, Eleanor?
1: You are killing it today. I would love for you to play Ariana Grande. I haven't heard her in a while, and I'd love for you to play her.

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18: 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Hi, Natalie in Lexington and Skylar in Parkersburg, West Virginia. 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

go, Zoe, in Lafayette, Louisiana. Bruno Mars, that's Risky It All on Most Requested Live. It's Romeo and DJ J Mac getting ready for our first For You mix of the night. What was hot on your For You page this week? 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We're at Most Requested Live. Hi, Faith in Omaha. Your song's up next. This is Boston from Stella Lefty.

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1: 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That's DJ J-Mac over there. He goes by at J-Mac Radio on the socials. My name's Romeo, at On Air Romeo, and you are picking every song in the For You mix for the next 15 minutes. 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We begin for Emma in Johnstown, PA with Carol G and Bruno Mars. 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

0: Spookula.
1: 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We're into October. Let's do it.
0: Tame Impala and Jenny. Most Requested Live continues. It's your For You mix. Hi, Lily in Minot, North Dakota, and Olivia in Raleigh.
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0: We're getting ready to do the most requested song in North America. That's just 4 minutes away.
1: So keep your requests coming. 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
0: Claire's in West Palm Beach and wants Phoenix in her For You mix. 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
2: Well, the first hour has been all about the ladies tonight. My goodness, man.

Exactly an hour from now, we'll be live with Long Shot in South Korea. They're doing Ask Anything tonight. You ask every single question. I hope we can get to them all. We've already got about 10,000 in. Long Shot's coming up. Hang on. Malcolm Todd.

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3: 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Your song's

0: 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Saved my heart from the fate of Ophelia. 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
18: Gabby checked in from Lynchburg, Virginia for this one. 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New John Roberts.

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1: Hey, Sophia and Kennewick, Washington, there's your song. Congratulations.
0: It's Romeo and DJ J-Mac. We're getting ready to chat with the boys from Longshot, all the way from South Korea. About 2 minutes from now, they start the chat at mostrequestedlive.com.
1: We got over like 10,000 questions for these guys. It's going to be huge.
0: Longshot is minutes away. Hang on. Now they're pals 82 Major. This is like fire in the 4U Mix.

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2: 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New Chick was most requested.

0: Grande, Lisa, Miley Cyrus, Stella Lefty, Cat's Eye. Still getting lots of requests, too. Nobody had more requests, though, in the past 60 minutes than the Swifties.
1: Hi, I'm Laura from Seattle, Washington. I was wondering if you could play Taylor Swift. Thank you so much.
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0: You got it, man. Taylor's Patient Zero is back on top as the most requested song in

Hey, the boys from Longshot are live in South Korea right now answering your questions on the website. Mostrequestedlive.com. They're doing Ask Anything. We'll check in a few. First, we take care of Taylor in Lancaster, PA. She wants to do Alex Warren. It's Emerald Eyes.

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19: 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They're in South Korea. They're doing Ask Anything. We've got over 10,000 questions already in for them. They sound like this.
20: Camilla from Anaheim, California. Hi, what's one place you've been wanting to visit? What's one place I'm wanting to visit? You mean in the States? I want to visit BCD, honestly, because them two,
21: yeah,
20: they went to BCD, but yeah, we didn't get a chance to go there, so we really want to try Korean food in Los Angeles, because we heard that it might be better than the actual food in Korea.
19: I love it. Longshot, doing Ask Anything right now. Thank you so much for connecting all the way from South Korea tonight. This song is called Moonwalking. It's new music. They're called Longshot. Get ready, man. They're going to be huge. New on Most Requested Live.

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1: 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And thank you very much. Have a good day or night.
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11: It's me, Lucy Lopez. 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
16: 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J-Mac's got them. The biggest songs from your For You page this week. You pick them all. Hit us up in the comments of the DMs now. We're at Most Requested Live. We begin for Autumn in Portsmouth, New Hampshire with Carol G and Bruno Mars. This is Still.

0: It's your For You Mix, coast to coast on the radio. There's Earrings from Malcolm Todd. We played that for Ava in Lawrence, Kansas tonight. Appreciate the love at 855-495-7274. Let's go to Richmond. Scarlett, what's going on?
1: Hey, guys. I just want to say thank you so much. You play all the hits. You keep me in a great mood all day long. Keep doing what you're doing. Sending you so much

It is the For You Mix, coast to coast on Most Requested Live. Just did Bruno Mars, that's Risk It All for Audrey in Kelowna, British Columbia. And Aaliyah in Monterey, California. Thanks for loving the DMs tonight at Most Requested Live on the socials. It's Romeo and J-Mac with a big shout out. Thank you to the fellas from Longshot for being here tonight. If you missed their chat, they've wrapped it up. It is on demand now for you on the YouTube page at Most Requested Live and on the website mostrequestedlive.com. Thank you, Longshot. And we're getting ready for next Saturday night, too. The fellas from Temper City are here to do Ask Anything next Saturday night. Get ready.

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1: We've all heard about how Gen Z is drinking less and going to the bar less, right? So where are people meeting for a first date? You know, where are you meeting somebody to get that phone number? Huh? I got the answer. Apparently, it's the most common new place to meet somebody, a sexy single, and it's next. Hang on.

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1: Oh, this makes sense to me.
0: How is Gen Z meeting other singles nowadays? So we know that Gen Z not drinking as much, right? So they're not meeting at bars. Gyms is a good guess. We got a lot of texts in here at 71021 for gyms and grocery stores, and it is neither of those. Where Gen Z is meeting, Home Depot. Makes sense to me, man. Think about it. Tinder, you're swiping on somebody. It says that they're 12 miles away and blah, blah, blah, blah, blah. Home Depot, the guy's in the same aisle as you. He knows how to install drywall, owns a truck, looks good in jeans. Come on. Fellas, we need to step our game up. This is 1,000% the move. Although I'll say this, like when you meet at a bar, at least got a good story. What are you going to tell people with how you met in the mulch aisle at Home Depot? Is that what you're going to hit them with? Boring.
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1: Are you in a situationship without realizing it? 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And here's how to tell. We'll break it down next on Q102. Hang on.

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1: All right, here's how to tell if you're in a situationship. You might think that you're in a relationship. You might think that you're just dating, but this breaks it all down. So the signs that you're looking for, according to this therapist, are that future conversations are avoided. So if you're dating somebody who's like, every time you start to talk about babies or marriage, they're like, I got to go to the bathroom. That might be a problem. Also, you're not integrated into each other's lives, meaning you don't meet friends, family, or interactions always stay private and one-on-one. I see what they're saying, but that might not be situationship. That might just be a booty call. Also, in this list, it says you spend a lot of time decoding their behavior. Instead of feeling secure, you're rereading text messages, wondering what they meant. That's every relationship ever. And then lastly, there isn't much discussion about what you are. The relationship remains undefined, either because of the conversation never happening or it never leads to clarity. So if you're in that situation, it might be a situationship, in which case, you'll be all right.
2: I just won $1,000.
3: 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When you win $1,000.
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1: All right, we're doing this to ourselves, saying that Americans have are losing over 300 hours of sleep a year due to revenge bedtime procrastination. They're saying that if you sacrifice your sleep to get a little bit of me time nearly four nights a week, you're among 90% of Americans who are guilty of this, and they're saying you lose sleep, and then it's bad for your health. Okay, first off, I'm not going to bed right when I get home. I do need a little bit of me time. Second off, if you think that what I'm doing now is bad for my health, you should have met me in my early 20s. Damn. A couple extra scrolls at night is nothing compared to where I used to find myself waking up.

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1: All right, when you fall asleep, does it need to be dead silent, or do you like something going on in the room? Personally, I'm a fall asleep with the TV on type of guy. They say that if that's your thing, or if you fall asleep to like podcasts or the radio or whatever, that you should be listening to something that is at least in a positive tone. You know, you don't want to be falling asleep to like your true crime podcast, listening to some girl get murdered in the suburbs. You want something a little light. Duh. But you'd think, duh, but like people do that. They also say to make sure that you have your timer on, or like that there's an end to whatever you're listening to. Because you know how if you're like, if you put a show on, that happens to me. I fall asleep to like 90s sitcoms, like Comfort Food. And if you put a show on and it just keeps playing episodes while you're asleep, that could sort of like keep you restless all night. You might not hear your alarm clock. Or you could think you're in the show, too. That's actually my favorite part. Those are my favorite dreams.

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1: Whoa, sleeping in a cold room could make you lose weight? That's what it says. It says, lowering the thermostat at night may do more than improve comfort. It could quietly support your health. A study funded by the National Institutes of Health published in Diabetes sounds

0: fake, found that men who sleep in 66 degrees or cooler for 4 weeks increase their levels of brown fat, which is a calorie-burning tissue that helps regulate body temperature. The shift resulted in nearly 200 additional calories burned per day without changes to diet or exercise. Damn, I'm turning up the AC when I get home.
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1: Ooh, scientists have revealed something here. And it turns out scientists say that we fall for someone's smell and not their looks. That scent is the secret code our brain uses to decide if there's going to be a second date. For years, people thought symmetry and body shape were the biggest factors, but new research shows it's actually smell. Your scent gives away clues about your health, immune system, and even how well your genes match with someone else. I mean, yeah. Like, have you ever smelled somebody, even if, I don't care what you're into, like, I'm married to a woman, so that's what I'm into, but I will recognize when a dude has like really smells good. I'll be like, damn, bro. Like if I was a chick or whatever you're into, I'd be all over you. I don't know if I should have just said that on the air, but whatever.

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1: Whoa, hitting that snooze button could kill you. I mean, I don't know if I'm being dramatic, but this was a study that was done that says more than half of adults are habitual snoozers. According to a recent study that finds they hit the snooze button an average of 2.5 times to sleep an extra 11 minutes. But sleep experts warn that snoozing through alarms interrupts sleep cycles and reinforces bad sleep habits and can have negative health effects. Okay, so it is like everything at this point, so whatever.

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1: You ever said something stupid? I do it all the time. Just last week at my kid's birthday party, it was a cousin on my wife's side. I referred to him as the wrong name and then made it even worse by correcting myself, calling him a different wrong name. So I don't even know. I think I'm still in the doghouse there. But I do have this study that says that if you've ever created and made a social faux pas, like maybe you congratulated somebody on having a baby and they're not even pregnant. Yeah, you know, that's pretty bad. They say, if you're ever in this situation, they say when you apologize, first off, just own it. Say, hey, look, I'm sorry. I don't know what. But they do say match the apology to the offense. So if it's major, then you need to stop down and make it a real heartfelt apology. If it's small, then just quickly, you know, get your sorry in and keep it moving. They say don't turn the apology into an autobiography and resist the apology encore. Don't keep saying that you're sorry because that can kind of dig in and make things worse. And then it kind of, they say that it makes it more about you wanting to feel better for messing up than it is for you wanting to take ownership. And then lastly, they say the next time that you meet that person, act normal. Don't do anything weird. Don't make it even weirder than it is. Especially if you thought a woman is pregnant and she's not pregnant. Damn.
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2: 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Hilary Duff. Charlie Puth. Alex Warren. Sienna Spiro. 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
1: What is social media brain? This woman on TikTok breaks it down and she kind of nails it, right? Like, there's things on social media that it's easy to mislabel or trendy diagnosis. For example, OCD. How often do you see somebody say like, oh, I'm so OCD? If you really met somebody who had a obsessive compulsive disorder, you might not throw that around so lightly because it could be pretty hindering. Same thing with bipolar. People will label somebody as bipolar, but if you really met somebody who was bipolar, you would know that ain't nothing to joke about. In this whole social media brain thesis that this woman drops on TikTok, loss of personal taste and identity. Apparently, nowadays, we don't know what we like anymore. We just follow whatever the influencers tell us to like. And then we ask where the link is. And we just buy based off that. Whoa. So, in short, she says, keep your brain sharp. Balance is probably the most important thing in life. You can participate with trends, but don't let them run your life. That's social media brain.

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1: All right, let's see if I can talk about this without violating any FCC rules here. Doctors say that you should wear socks when being intimate. Some doctors and researchers are saying that wearing socks during that time may actually help people, it helps speed the process along, if you know what I'm saying. Like, it makes, you know. Anyway, it says, while it might not sound romantic, experts say feeling physically comfortable plays a bigger role in intimacy than most people realize. Plus, it helps the body relax and blood circulate everywhere. But if you're not somebody that looks good naked, you're probably keeping the lights off anyways. So do you, or do it. Yeah.
2: I just won $1,000. I just won $1,000.
3: 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When you win $1,000.
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1: I don't know. 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There's a restaurant that, to encourage not wasting food, if you have food left over after you're done, they spank you. They actually shackle your hands and spank you in front of the whole restaurant. I mean, it's

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Kicks 100.3, your home for commercial-free weekends. I'm not surprised by this. They say that a study done at the University of Surrey, sounds fake, reveals that using physical cash actually makes you happier than spent like swiping. Compared to digital payments, I guess. Researchers found the tactical experience of handling cash, its smell, its feel, and the act of counting creates a sense of ownership and promoting more mindful spending. I mean, I agree with that part. Like, I don't know if it makes you happier, but I damn sure if I'm counting the cash, I'm like, I got my hand squeezing a little bit tighter on it than I do my debit card.

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1: Are you splitting the bill on a first date? Let's talk about this. Splitting the bill is the fastest growing trend in modern dating, allegedly. They say that 76% of first dates are still just funded by the guy on the date. 23% of guy-girl dates are split. They split the check. And only 1% is covered by just the woman. So where does that leave you? I'm a little old school. I mean, I'm not in the dating scene anymore. I'm married, so I pay for all those dates. But where are you in the dating scene? I'm a little old school. It's one of those things where, like, you could let the girl pay for the date if you wanted to stop right there.
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1: What is stack dating?
0: A new dating term coined by Gen Z. And we'll see if you've fallen victim to stack dating or if you're a stack dater yourself. Next, hang on.

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1: What is stack dating? So stack dating, they say, is when you stack up multiple dates. You schedule multiple short dates in one day. They say it's a new dating habit coined by Gen Z. Multiple short dates back to back, same day, treating dating more like a quick introduction than having like a long commitment to a long dinner or anything like that. Supporters say it saves time, helps people quickly figure out who they're genuinely connecting with. Critics argue it can make dating feel transactional, like speed networking, instead of building real chemistry. We used to call that the hoe tour back in the day, though.
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1: You know, last week we were celebrating all the Pope stuff, and everybody was freaking out over finding out about the new Pope being from America. 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Did you know there was a guy they called Saint Beer, and it was during the plague, and he kept a lot of people alive by encouraging them to drink beer instead of the contaminated water that was giving everybody the plague. So they all stayed alive and just drank beer all the time. That guy's the man.

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1: Should guys sit down to pee? Wow. They're saying that if you're at home and you're a man, you don't need to stand up to pee. Maybe you feel like you have to because you've been doing it your whole life, so you kind of, that's just sort of what you're engineered to do. But they're saying that you, as a guy, you're causing contamination and bacteria to spread everywhere, I guess, just by stuff splashing around. I got to be careful with how I mention this on the air because I don't want to get gross. But anyways, if you sit down, there's less of a chance of stuff splashing everywhere. So men, added to the list of things that they're mad at us about. But hey, this would at least fix the whole leaving the seat up thing, right?

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1: Hey, if you sleep on your stomach, you might be in trouble. This study says that stomach sleeping is the worst position for your spine, according to these experts. When you sleep on your stomach, your neck has to be turned to one side for hours at a time, which can strain your cervical spine. I thought I don't have a cervical spine. I thought only women have that. Anyway, that position also throws your back out of alignment. It can cause for abdominal twisting and add stress to your lower back. This study also says that only 7% of adults prefer stomach sleeping worldwide, making it the rarest sleep style. Really? I would have thought that would have been higher. You know how many times I wake up on my stomach drooling on my pillow?
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1: Wow, according to researchers, you're making yourself anxious by following your friends. They say one of the secrets to being happy is if you and your friends follow each other's location, like you share each other's location. And, you know, look, you start out by doing it as saying, like, oh, look, I want to know that you're safe. I want you to know that I'm safe. You know, if I go out on a date, you can keep up with me and whatever, whatever. But they're saying that by doing that over time, it's developing a sort of anxiousness, like that you're only really supposed to have reserved for like family members or your kids. So now here you are worried about your girl who at 2 a.m. is out and about and doing God knows what with God knows who. And you're sitting there all worried about her. And then the next day, she's like, girl, mind your business. I know.

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1: Straight men that have a significant other should not be allowed to blank. In a few moments, you're going to find out exactly what that blank is and hear this woman's take. And you might agree with it. You might disagree. We'll talk about it next. Hang on.
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2: 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Charlie Puth. 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
1: According to the world of social media, this woman believes that straight men should not be allowed to do this.
2: I do not think straight men, especially married men, should be on Instagram. Instagram is a dating app. If you are a man on Instagram, you should have a private profile. You should have less than 200 followers. You should have posted twice in your life 8 years ago.
3: Hell yeah.
2: You should not be able to comment. You should not be able to DM. Yes. No fire emoji to someone's story. Liking someone else's photo is cheating.
3: Yep.
2: You do not need an explore page. You're not a fucking astronaut. Go explore the family you started.
1: First off, that guy was laughing way too hard at that. I see what she's saying about certain things. I agree about the whole, like, sending a fire emoji to someone's photo, or especially if it's like a revealing photo, a lot of skin or anything, that's definitely cheating. If you got somebody at home and you're sending heart eye emojis to somebody's story, you're cheating. But I disagree that Instagram's a dating app. You know how much useless crap I come up with to talk on the radio just by scrolling on Instagram, lady? And that includes you.

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It's 100.3. You're home for the Jubal Show. All right, there's a term in dating. It's a new term. It's definitely not a new practice because people have been doing this, but it's something that you should look out for, and it's bad. It's all bad. It's called submarining, and I'm going to explain to you next what that means.

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1: Submarining. It's a new term in dating, and it's very bad. Now, we've all heard of ghosting before, but then there's like the part two to the ghost, which is the real narcissistic move, which is submarining. Submarining happens when someone who disappears without explanation does the emotional damage and then resurfaces weeks or months later acting like nothing ever happened. So that person ghosted you and then popped back up like, hey, what's going on? What's wrong? No accountability, no repair, just a casual, hey, stranger dropped into your life as if trust was not already interrupted. They say psychologically, this behavior is tied to an avoidant attachment and emotional immaturity. Instead of communicating discomfort, conflict, or loss of interest, the person just opts out, then reappears later when loneliness hits. If you've done this, it's a bad thing. If this has happened to you, look out, because like they said in there, it can sort of re-spark up hope. Like this person came back. Oh, they didn't mean to ghost me. Yes, they did. Stay strong. Stay woke on that.
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1: All right, seven things that make your bathroom look tacky. 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And by the way, I'm probably guilty of half of these anyways, but let's get to it. 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Number two, glossy or mismatched tiles. 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Cheap plastic features like cheap soap dispensers or toilet paper holders. 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
3: Apparently, according to this study done by American Enterprise Institute, which sounds fake, but since 2012, there's been a 50% collapse in Americans talking to their neighbors in the neighborhood. They said, here's why it's happening, that tech turned our homes into private entertainment bunkers. That's true. Young people move constantly for jobs. The pandemic killed in-person social practice. Remote work means never leaving the couch. And church and community groups are emptying out. That's bad, dude. There's no way that's good for society. I mean, I'm lucky in Delco. I got a couple neighbors that are cool. There's a couple of them that I don't ever want to talk to.

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2: 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Here's Manny Munoz.
3: I am Manny Munoz. Thank you for tuning into iHeartRadio's Communities. It is our weekly public affairs show where we try to bring you conversations that will help you better understand important issues or maybe just some interesting topics. Either way, I do hope you'll stick around for the next half hour. And if you have any comments, questions, or suggestions, please feel free to reach out on Instagram. My handle is at IODManny. That's at IODManny. Now, let's get on with the show. Teachers have always spent some of their own money on classroom staples, but today some are buying everything from pencils to books to snacks for their students. That's where Donors Choose comes in to close the gap. And the group CEO, Alex Guerriere, is here to talk to us about it. Alex, good to talk to you again. I appreciate the time.
4: Oh, Manny, it is always a pleasure to join you.
3: For somebody who is not familiar with Donors Choose, what exactly is Donors Choose? When was it founded and why?
4: Donors Choose is a nonprofit. We were founded in 2000 by a high school teacher who looked around him and saw that his kids needed more books. He was teaching at a school, Wings Academy in the Bronx, and that not only his own kids needed more books, but the teachers down the hall needed more books. And he started the website as a way to allow teachers to get the resources that they need. I mean, started with a box of books at that school in the Bronx, and then over the last 26 years has grown across the city of New York and now nationally. And we do a lot more than books. We help to make sure that public school teachers across the country can get whatever it is that they need to make sure that their students can be successful.
3: Yeah, and you're not kidding. DonorsChoose.org is the website, by the way. I was at my son's open house a few weeks ago, and the robotics teacher had a QR code that we could scan if we wanted to go to Donors Choose and help build some of the supplies that she was looking for the school year, and it made me smile.
4: Oh, incredible. What grade? Do you mind if I
3: ask? This is seventh grade.
4: Oh, yeah. Awesome. Great time to get into robotics. Absolutely. I mean, it's one of the many categories of requests that we see on Donors Choose. Mm-hmm. You know, teachers, and I think that you know this, and we've talked about it before, but teachers are always looking for opportunities to create engaging opportunities for their kids. So I have seen some incredible robotics teams being put together in the middle schools and high schools where kids get access to, you know, cool toys and they're learning along the way, but having a ton of fun.
3: Yeah. And that's the cool thing about this is that every group, I mean, I imagine there's teachers that don't even know about DonorsChoose.org, but if you're the parent and your teacher is constantly asking for things for the classroom, for the kids or whatever, you could actually go on Donors Choose and start off one of these, what is it called? A project?
4: Yeah, exactly. So, any public school teacher in the country, and we reach pretty much every school. To date, we've served 90% of the public schools in the country. So we're clicking up, soon it'll be 100%. But if you're a public school teacher anywhere in the country, you can come onto Donors Choose and create a request for really anything that you need. We've talked about robotics. There are some cool robotics items. I mentioned books because that was the very first project that was posted on Donors Choose, but it really runs the gamut. You know, we see educators coming onto Donors Choose to get arts supplies, to get musical instruments, to get athletic and sports and fitness supplies. We also see teachers coming on to get even more basic supplies, health and hygiene, also nutritional needs. You know, it's basically whatever it is that the educators in that building can identify as being the most helpful resources for their own students. That's what teachers can use our platform to get access.
3: I think one of the cool things about Donors Choose, the website again, donorschoose.org, you could go on there and search for things that just might be meaningful to you, whether you want, you know, to donate for art supplies or computers or musical equipment, things like that, right?
4: That's exactly right. So we see that individuals who come onto the site are driven by a lot of different kind of passions and interests. A lot of people come on and they give back to their hometown or their own, you know, school or schools nearby.
3: Yeah.
4: Sometimes we get folks, like I spoke to a retired couple who had moved to Florida from Michigan, and they actually gave to their new community in Florida as a way to learn more and connect with the schools and the community there. And then we also see people who, you know, had a special source of inspiration in their own life. Like you can imagine, maybe somebody as a student was really into the band and found that music was so engaging and got them through school. Then they'll come on and support the musical project. So it's really whatever people find passionate and inspirational.
3: Yeah, you can search by your city or zip code or topics or specific teachers or topics, schools.
4: Yeah.
3: We're speaking here with Alex Garrier, CEO of DonorsChoose.org. Now, Alex, you were a teacher. How does that lend you to be such a big part of Donors Choose?
4: Oh, my goodness. Yeah. Well, I mean, actually, it's funny. As our founder was starting Donors Choose in New York, I was also a high school teacher. Of course, I didn't know about it. It wasn't invented yet. But I was teaching in the Bay Area in California. I taught sixth grade math and science and high school math. And I remember earning my public school salary, public school teacher salary. And the copier at the elementary school where I taught would often not work. So I used to stop off at Kinko's to make copies in the morning. And, you know, it sounds like a small thing, but I had two

0: to pretty much every public school teacher.
1: You're letting,
0: so it's really that experience that we're looking to address.
1: Yeah. Sorry to interrupt. Your latest survey found teachers are still spending about $600 a year out of their own pockets. Yeah. That number is staggering to me, because it's not like we're paying teachers, a great salary in most places of the country right now.
0: No, that's right. And it runs from, like I used to spend on batteries for my calculators that I taught math, or, I'm old, so transparencies, transparency markers back in the day. But then also, when actually I remember I did an electronics project. It wasn't robotics at that time, but with sixth graders, light bulbs and wires and batteries and that kind of stuff.
1: Yeah.
0: And when I wanted to do that, the kids had a great time, but that was stuff that I bought myself. It wasn't available in our normal supplies. And so that's why teachers are doing this, because they get a moment of inspiration. They'll do whatever is within their power to light up their students. We exist to try to help them. And of course, individuals come on, but let me just make sure to shine a light on iHeartRadio. Like, we love working with iHeartRadio, and we also get to work with some amazing corporate partners who support us. Thank you for being one of those partners.
1: Thank you so much. And we've had some wonderful campaigns here rewarding teachers for what they do. Few more minutes here with Alex Guerrier, Chief Executive Officer of DonorsChoose.org. I was going to ask you what teachers still need. Is it primarily books and things like that? But I'm on the website and I'm searching just in my area code here in Southern Florida. And I'm looking at scientific calculators. I'm looking at Band-Aids and crackers a cozy stay, a place for a child to calm down and take a break. It really is a little bit of everything.
0: It's a little bit. Actually, that's so interesting, because if you would have asked me, I would have said almost exactly those things. Like, there's a lot of, engaging tech. So those scientific calculators, absolutely. Those are, big ticket items, but they can be really helpful to bringing concepts to life. But what you also see is that teachers are meeting really all of the needs of the whole child, right? And so that includes health and hygiene, absolutely. If a kid is, got a boo-boo, then you got to take care of that before they can learn. But also, if kids are coming to school hungry, then that's actually the first item. And so we have educators that are, who create pantries within their schools to make sure that kids and the kids' families as well can have their nutritional needs met, because if those needs aren't met, then the kids aren't going to learn. And one of the big themes that we've seen over the last few years is teachers really being thoughtful about the emotional well-being of kids.
1: Yeah.
0: And, creating spaces where kids feel welcome, where they feel comfortable, they find that it really increases engagement. It might sound a little funny, but we're talking about kids. And so if you have inspiring posters and decorations and comfy seats, next to the amazing selection of books,
1: sure,
0: then that kid is going to be so much better supported in their literacy goals.
1: 100%. Let's get into the nuts and bolts a little bit. How do you, when a teacher puts in a request on donorschoose.org, what happens between that request and the funding actually being met and the box being delivered?
0: Yeah, absolutely. So we handle the whole thing. And this is a little bit of a difference between us and other crowdfunding platforms that you might think of. One is, we're a nonprofit organization. We have a mission to support teachers and kids. And as part of our model, when a teacher has a request for those calculators or whatever it is, in fact, we purchase those directly. So they tell us what they need. We draw funding from generous donors, individuals who come onto the site, corporate partners, foundations, state governments also work with us. So we work with funding wherever it comes from anybody that's interested in supporting education. Mm-hmm. We go ahead and we purchase those exact items. So donors know literally.

0: down to the penny where the funding is going. In fact, you can see it on every funded project,
1: right.
0: Or in fact, every project, you can see the sort of accounting there. We buy those items and we send them to the teacher at the school, and it becomes school property. We let the principals know and their colleagues know what's coming in. And that's not the end of the cycle, because one of the really cool parts of our model is that the teachers then come back to us and let us know, how did it go? They'll send photos of it. And so if you were a donor to a project, you'll get access to those photos and thank you notes from the students. Teachers say, they tell me directly that it helps them feel not alone.
1: Yeah.
0: It's a pretty tough job to come up every day, and they're doing their best. And often it can be isolating. You know, you're working there as the only adult in your room.
1: Sure.
0: And then you get this amazing support from a person who, you know, you never met, who is across the country, but they donated to you and they're supporting you, and they write you a little note, you know, that says good luck with this.
1: Right.
0: And it's such an emotional boost. So that's another thing that happens through Donors Choose.
1: And the way you guys operate things, you make sure the requests are legitimate and they're going for what they're intended for. Just a couple of other things here. Do you find that these projects, I guess fundraisers that you're seeing, are different depending on where they're coming from, say an inner city school versus a small rural school and things like that?
0: Yeah, absolutely. So one, to your first point, we vet every project. We make sure to read it. And of course, we know the identity of this teacher and we know where they teach, you know, and so that's all vetted. It's part of why we send materials to schools, right? So we send it to the public school, you know, just to make sure. So all of that is part of our model for vetting.
1: Right.
0: And then we see both similarities and differences across school types. So like one thing is that in rural schools in particular, you know, often the level of technological infrastructure is still relatively different. And so we see requests that really go to that point. In lower income neighborhoods, this dynamic that I described where teachers are paying close attention to nutritional needs, we see that show up absolutely. And in fact, that's been, in recent years, one of our largest growing categories of schools addressing those nutritional needs. And so that's part of what we can see, because, you know, we have reach into effectively every zip code.
1: Sure.
0: And so sometimes we look across. We also do surveys of our teachers and send out questionnaires just to get a pulse check every year. At least every year. We actually do it more than once a year, but on what's most on teachers' minds.
1: All right. So last thing for you, for someone who might be listening, that's a teacher, a listener who wants to help, their spouse or whatever is a teacher. What's the easiest way either to get help because of DonorsChoose.org or to get involved and help someone who needs help?
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1: 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It's a lot of fun. 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Alex, wonderful speaking to you. Continued success and best of luck. Thanks so much.
0: Oh, thank you. 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
1: 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I am Manny Munoz. If you have any thoughts, comments, or questions, please feel free to reach out to me on Instagram. My handle is at IODManny. That's at IODManny. We've been calling children's mental health a national emergency for nearly 5 years now, but for far too many families, finding help could still mean long waits and fighting with insurance or even ending up in an emergency room with nowhere else to go. Let's discuss it as we bring in Heidi Bastfield, a vice president with the Children's Hospital Association. Their website is childrenshospitals.org. Heidi, thanks for joining us. I appreciate the time.
2: Thanks for having me today.
1: Your organization helped declare a national emergency in child's mental health back in 2021. 5 years later, why are we still in an emergency?
2: Manny, I wish I could tell you that suicide didn't remain a leading cause of death for kids and that kids were getting all kinds of access to the mental health care that they need, but that isn't the case. And unfortunately, what we're seeing is that over half of the kids in this country continue to struggle to access the kind of mental health care that they need. One in five high school youth has seriously considered suicide, and one in 10 has gone as far as to attempt. And when we have those kinds of statistics, we know that we have to keep talking about this youth mental health crisis and that we still have a lot of work to do.
1: Why? How did we get here? One in five, 20% of high school kids have considered suicide. Why?
2: It's a great question, Manny, and I don't think any of us would deny that it is a complicated world out there and that our kids are being exposed to all kinds of things that are creating these contributing factors. But really, I think what we want to focus so much on is, what are we doing about it? Mm-hmm. How do we prevent this? And how do we make sure that our kids get access to the care that they desperately need? And we need to make sure that we understand things like, 40% of the kids who died by suicide saw a healthcare provider within 30 days of their death. And that means we need to better equip healthcare providers to screen and assess and treat for suicide risk. And so that's a huge component of what's currently missing, that hospitals around the country, children's hospitals, are coming together around to address.
1: It sounds like we need to equip a lot more people than just the healthcare providers with some of these tools. It sounds like we need to equip everybody from a school counselor to a teacher to parents.
2: That's exactly right. I mean, we can't say that we're engaging in effective prevention if we don't talk to parents and caregivers and teachers and any coaches, anyone who's having that kind of daily interaction with kids. If they don't know what to look for, if they don't know what kinds of conversations to have, and then we need to equip them with the information of where do they go once they understand that there are challenges. Some of our schools have done a really great job at building out school-based health centers or school-based mental health teams that can actually do a great deal in beginning to screen and even assess certain levels of mental health needs. And we need more of that, not fewer resources, but more resources that are going into those places of schools and primary care settings and making sure that they've got the incentives that they need to keep doing those day-to-day interactions with kids to understand what they need and get them the kind of care right away.
1: What are you seeing right now at children's hospitals? Is it more kids coming in with mental health issues, or are the cases simply more serious from those that are coming in?
2: It's both. It is both, Manny. So we have seen a 51% increase in emergency department visits of kids with mental health needs. And of those visits, we have seen a huge spike in the number of kids who are coming in as a result of suicidal ideation. So we are seeing both an increase in the number of people coming in as well as a very steep increase in the complexity of those needs.
1: This may be simplifying things, but you might not have the answer, and that's perfectly fine. Do you see a difference in kids that are having mental health issues that are not on social media and that do not have mobile phones?
2: So I'm not a clinician, Manny, and I can't speak to sort of clinical outcomes associated with social media use, but I think all of these large lawsuits are already pointing to what we already intuitively know is a huge challenge for our youth. There are a lot of like a constant barrage of stimuli that our children are being forced to navigate. Mm. And so the more that we can help them manage that, they're going to be better overall.
1: No question about it. A few more minutes here with Heidi Baskfield, Vice President at the Children's Hospital Association. Their website is childrenshospitals.org. It's kind of frightening thinking about a child not having a therapist or psychologist to go see, and they end up in an emergency room, because I would imagine most emergency rooms, unless they are children's hospital specifically, won't have a pediatric psychologist or psychiatrist to deal with a child's issues.
2: That's exactly the case, Manny. And another component of this, which is so difficult to deal with, is that once you have a child who has come into an emergency department and they are coming in to be stabilized, there is a whole set of services that doesn't exist beyond that. And we are seeing 1 in 7 of our youth that are coming into emergency departments as the result of a mental health crisis end up living in that hospital setting for an extended period of time while they're waiting for the appropriate levels of care to become available to them. Can you imagine?
1: No.
2: I don't like being in a hospital emergency room for more than a few hours. I can't imagine living in one for days on end.
1: Well, and it's one thing needing a surgery or something like that, or you're pain treated. It's another if you've got mental health issues. We pediatricians tell us to screen kids for anxiety or depression, changes in their behavior. But what is a parent to do once they see one of these things, that they're having a hard time actually finding somewhere to treat the child?
2: It's a great question. And what I would say is continue to work with your pediatrician or your family doctor to be able to access additional resources. Many more of our pediatricians and family docs are bringing mental health services into their practices. So either they're hiring mental health professionals or they're teaming up with local community mental health centers, but they're going to have a really good idea of where these kids can get the kind of care that they need. They'll also have access to higher specialty levels of care within children's hospitals. They're the ones that can pick up the phone, talk to those specialty psychiatrists and psychologists, let them know I've got a patient with these kinds of challenges, and really be able to ensure for a stronger handoff into those higher levels. So I would say go to your primary care provider and expect to get help and care at that level.
1: Which leads me to a question that I discovered I didn't even realize existed until I started preparing to speak to you, something called ghost networks. And it is insurance directories that we all use to find a doctor filled with providers that aren't even actually available. That's apparently still a significant problem.
2: Absolutely a problem. And the other part of this equation that we don't talk about on the workforce side is that insurance, both on the Medicaid side and on the private insurance side, doesn't make it easy for providers who do provide these services to enroll in their network. So one, that's something we've got to fix. We need to make it much easier for providers who do this work to become part of a network, and they have to be appropriately incentivized. You would never undercut and underpay for cancer care, and we do it to mental health providers all the time.
1: Yeah. A couple more minutes here with Heidi Baskfield, Vice President at the Children's Hospital Association, childrenshospitals.org. Where does the Children's Hospital Association come into the equation here and try and at least address the issues we've been discussing?
2: So the Children's Hospital Association recognizes the challenge and the complexity of the current mental health crisis, and very specifically what it's going to take to address the situation of suicide remaining a leading cause of death for kids. We have launched a global network that is bringing together children's hospitals from around the world, because unfortunately this is a global challenge, to create a standardized approach for all healthcare providers to use in the way that they screen, assess, and treat for suicide risk, so that we can move forward with a plan of universal screening. When we know that 40% of these kids who have died by suicide saw a healthcare provider within 30 days of their death, we have an obligation to make sure that all healthcare providers are equipped with the tools that they need to support these kids and their families and really address suicide risk and have those statistics change moving forward?
1: I would certainly say so. The numbers are absolutely jaw-dropping. This isn't a one day to the next problem that we're going to be able to solve quickly, is it?
2: No, it is not. It's going to take all of us.
1: For a parent who's listening, whose child may be struggling, may not be struggling right now, where should they start? What are the warning signs to tell them this has moved beyond something that is just, you know, teenage angst, if you will, and something that needs professional help?
2: Well, absolutely, it starts with a conversation. So that's the very basic starting point. And some of this is helping understand, are you having a moment of stress because you're dealing with a situation? And then helping your kid be able to talk to you about what is that situation and how can you help them break down that situation into manageable moments? And then, do we have something bigger than one situation where you can't identify a clear ending point? And if so, then you're going to likely need to bring in others to professionally support the larger issues that are happening. And so parents can start with the conversation. They can start to understand, is this a manageable moment if we work on this together with a clear starting and ending point? And if not, let's go talk to some other people who know how to deal with these bigger issues. And we would say, go directly to your primary care provider. And if your child is in crisis, if this is a serious issue and they are expressing thoughts of suicide, and if they are expressing having a plan, you need to go to an emergency department and get immediate support.
1: 100%. Heidi Baskfield, Vice President of the Children's Hospital Association. Again, childrenshospitals.org is the website. Heidi, thanks so much for the time and the information. Best of luck.
2: Thanks, Manny. Thanks for having me.
1: I am Manny Munoz. I appreciate you listening to iHeartRadio's Communities this week. As always, if you have any questions, comments, or suggestions, reach out to me on Instagram. My handle is at IODManny. That's at IODManny. And that'll do it for another edition of iHeartRadio's Communities. I'm Manny Munoz. Until next time.
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0: 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All right, we got a group full of people. What up? How are we feeling today?
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1: Welcome to October. Let's kick it off. The 40 biggest songs in the USA. Today on the show, Alex Warren joins us to talk about his hit Ordinary, which is still a viral song on TikTok. Plus, the new track from Miley continues to rise through the chart. Here's Alex at 40, Fever Dream. How do

0: 5 for Fever Dream. It's American Top 40. Ryan Seacrest here, about to hit number 39. But first, let me take you back to a week ago. Here was your top 3. Taylor at number 3. I Knew It, I Knew You.
1: I remembered I loved you. Came back when it mattered, I saw you. Standing there in the light of the window, wearing that same smile.
0: Tame Impala and Jenny, Dracula 2. And this one on top for 2 weeks, Ariana Grande, number 1. So that's where we were. Here we are now. This is American Top 40, 39. A couple minutes, Olivia Dean.

0: 1940. It is still Carol G and Bruno Mars.
1: Coming up next.
0: After falling to 40 a couple weeks ago, Justin Bieber's back up a couple more. Plus the latest from Noah Kahan next.
2: American Top 40 is back in a sec.
0: You know when you try a new food and suddenly it's like, wait, how did I not know about this? It's Ryan Seacrest here. That is the reaction a lot of people are having when they first try Kewpie mayo. I'm cooking a lot more at home, and I sure did. It's the one with the red cap and the little baby on the bottle. You've probably seen it on TikTok. So what makes it different? Most mayonnaise uses whole eggs. Kewpie only uses egg yolks, giving it this rich umami flavor, which I love. It's smoother, deeper, almost buttery. And people put it on everything. You can put it on egg sandwiches, fries, burgers, even pizza crust. Once you notice Kewpie, you'll start seeing it everywhere. Chefs use it. Restaurants use it. People who really care about flavor use it. Food lovers use it. Never tried it? Grab the bottle with the red cap next time you're at the store. Put it on just about anything. Then you'll understand. You'll love its rich, bold flavor. Kewpie, the original Japanese mayonnaise. That's Kewpie, the original Japanese mayonnaise.
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2: We're on our way to the biggest in the land. Noah Kahan released his latest album, The Great Divide, back in April, but he's already started working on his next one. He said he can't wait to share much more about what's coming up, but he's really excited for everyone to hear the music. We don't know if he's talking about a new song or a full album. Not quite sure. Here he is with Orbiter 37.

AT40, Noah Kahan at 37. Benson Boone hasn't teamed up with another artist on a song yet, right? I checked it. He's open to the idea, though, and already has some people in mind that he would like to work with. He said his dream collaborator is definitely Olivia Rodrigo, but he'd also like to explore the world of R&B and work with Leon Thomas. Dude's on a roll at 36. The time of my life.

Justin Bieber, 35. And that brings us to Meek. Meek wrote her hit Fabulous about a year ago and teased it for months on social media before she released it, which had her fans constantly asking, what's taking so long? Because they couldn't wait to hear the full version of this, 34. I just...

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1: Alex Warren, Ordinary. It's one of those songs that people can't stop listening to more than a year after its release, and it's still a viral track on social media. We'll hear from Alex about the impact of his former number one hit after 33, Sabrina, House Tour.

0: 3-33 for Sabrina Carpenter. That's House Tour on AT40. Going back now to Alex Warren. His new album, Wild Child, released back in August, and it's loaded with hit songs, but a track from his debut project is still on the chart. The global smash, Ordinary. It's been used in thousands of videos on TikTok. And when Alex filled in as guest host a few weeks ago, he told us what it was like to watch a song become such a big hit so fast. Here he is.
1: I had a song called Ordinary that did really, really well. It was a little surreal seeing videos of people just applying a song I wrote in my bedroom to their own personal lives. And it was really cool to see how people interpreted a record. You know, you could write a breakup song and someone thinks it's about, you know, someone passing away. And I think that's the coolest part about music and art, especially posting on TikTok.
0: And here's the song that inspired all those videos, 32, Ordinary.
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0: 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Now, fans of Lady Gaga call her Mother Monster, and her biggest fan just calls her Mom. Last month, she welcomed her first baby into the world, a little girl named Rose Bean Polanski. So we're throwing on this to celebrate Gaga's growing family. Here she is with B, 1840 Extra.
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0: 10 down on our way to 1. Last year, The Weeknd said that he was considering retiring his stage name. Remember that? And might stop making music totally altogether. He just announced an update. I'll tell you all about it after 30, ever since you left me. French Montana, Max B.

0: 24-30 there for French and Max B. So jumping back to the weekend for a second, in 25 last year, he told fans he was considering dropping the persona of the weekend and just would make music under his real name, Abel, before ultimately retiring to focus on other things. But the other day, he clarified that he's not going anywhere for music. He said, "I didn't step away. I just hibernated." He said his fans know that he shed his skin multiple times throughout his career, and he's reached the end of a story he started telling in 2020, but a new one is already in the works. We'll keep you posted on The Weeknd.
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4: We're moving through your top 30. Man I Need is definitely Olivia Dean's biggest song, and after becoming number one, you'd think she'd be a little tired of hearing it. But she says it's the exact opposite. She can't get enough. She loves the track. She says she wrote the song because she wanted something she could dance to. It would make her feel empowered. Well, it worked. Here she is now with Man I Need 27.

I Die, Shakira, Burna Boy, 26. Now, normally when an artist samples another song, they choose a much older track and rework it into a new beat. But Don Toliver did something rare in his new single, E85. He sampled a song by another artist currently on the chart. It was Malcolm Todd's 2024 track, Chest Pain. And by reworking the guitar riff, he could join Malcolm soon with a spot of his very own on the same countdown. E85, 1840 on the Verge.

Justin Bieber down 6 with that one, Speed Demon. Ryan Seacrest counting them down from Hollywood. And Miley said she has no desire to tour, but she still loves to perform. And she's excited to share songs from her new album, Bass Persuades, with a pair of shows this month at the iconic Hollywood Bowl. The dates sold out in record time. And after seeing the demand, Miley said the concerts are the ultimate dress rehearsal. And now she has the data to know that fans will come to her wherever she chooses to perform. So fans are hoping that she's working on a residency, which would give more people a chance to hear her sing tracks live like this. Bass Persuades, 24.

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0: Now, Tame Impala glides ahead 6 with a hit coming up, and a very happy 41st birthday this Thursday to Bruno Mars. He's celebrating with 3 chart entries. One of them next.
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23. Oh, I just might. Tame Impala obviously loves every track on his latest project, Deadbeat, but he says one song stands out above the rest, and it's Loser. He was going for a distorted tape sound for a lot of the album, and when he listened to the final mix of this one, he was blown away by how much depth he could hear in the sound. He doesn't think it gets nearly enough credit. It's on the rise, up 6 to 22.

1840 on the Verge track, Something Special, Khalid with An Hyosop. Now, Audrey Hobart has directed music videos for Gracie Abrams and her brother Malcolm Todd, but directing her own visual was a totally different challenge. The video of her single Sue Me was her first time being in front of the camera and directing the shoot, but she was too embarrassed to watch the footage of herself while on set. So she danced for 8 hours and then cut together her favorite parts, and you can see the result at AmericanTop40.com. Audrey, Sue Me, 21.

0: 21. Audrey Hovert, sue me on AT40.
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0: Now, Martin Garrix is on the rise with his latest I'll Play It For You. And in her 17th week, Zara Larsson finally cracks the top 20 with this one. I live my day as if it was the last.
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0: You know when you try a new food and suddenly it's like, wait, how did I not know about this? 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The one with the red cap you've probably seen on TikTok. 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
7: 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Thank you.
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0: 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Thanks for coming along. Halfway to the top, number 20, stateside, Pink Panthers and Zara.

Repeat It, 19, Martin Garrix with Ed Sheeran. All right, remember the band Portugal the Man? Remember that song? Number one in 2017, Feel It Still, right? They got a chance to make a return to the chart thanks to a new team up with Marshmello. The song's called Phoenix. It's got real heat. 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Oh,

0: Zara Larsson. She taught me the official dance to that one backstage at our iHeartRadio Music Festival. 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
1: Coming up next,
0: 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Plus, Olivia Dean and the biggest of her three hits this week next.
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slipping 4-17. Olivia Dean, So Easy on AT40. All right, Ariana Grande released her latest album, Petal, back in July, but the other day she shared a behind-the-scenes look at how the title track was made. She posted a video from the studio sitting on a couch with superstar producer Max Martin as they test out different vocal melodies and different rhymes. You can watch the process at AmericanTop40.com. Here's the final version at 16, Petal.

That's 14 from Malcolm Todd on AT40. Well, Miley just hit a major milestone after being certified 17 times platinum for her song Party in the USA, one of the all-time highest for a female artist. The biggest is Mariah, All I Want for Christmas Is You, which is 18 times platinum, so this one could tie the record real soon. AT40, Party in the USA.

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1: Coming up next,
0: Zara Larsson holds her spot on the chart. Coming up, and Gracie Abrams and Cat's Eye both up a couple more, starting next.
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0: You know when you try a new food and suddenly it's like, wait, how did I not know about this? It's Ryan Seacrest here. That is the reaction a lot of people are having when they first try Kewpie mayo. I'm cooking a lot more at home, and I sure did. It's the one with the red cap and the little baby on the bottle. You've probably seen it on TikTok. So what makes it different? Most mayonnaise uses whole eggs. 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Kewpie, the original Japanese mayonnaise. 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

Animal, Cat's Eye 13. It's AT40, and we are very close to your top 10. Gracie Abrams recorded most of her new album, Daughter from Hell, at producer Aaron Dessner's Long Pond Studio, and she says she couldn't have the songs anywhere else for reasons that you might not expect. The studio is actually a house. It's in an undisclosed location, and Gracie says that the air feels like, well, a different texture there. So stepping inside is like traveling to another universe. That's one of the secrets behind making this hit the wall. It's 12.

the Wall, Gracie Abrams at number 12. Now, Zara Larsson says that her main goal when she performs is to give fans a unique and unforgettable experience, no matter if she's playing in a small club or on a big festival stage across the world. She definitely brought the energy at her iHeartRadio Music Festival, Midnight Sun 11.

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8: 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Tiffany, Benson Boone, done. Sorry, I'm here for someone else.

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isn't ready, Somber at 10. Now, Olivia Rodrigo has written a lot of songs about love and relationships, and her latest single is inspired by an encounter that lasted only a few seconds. She was walking around New York City, 5 a.m, trying to get over jet lag when a guy stopped her and asked her on a date. She said no, but the brief interaction made her feel romantically inspired, and she went back to her apartment and wrote this stupid song, 9. 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

0: never say.
1: Number 9, Olivia Rodrigo's Stupid Song. Now, Teddy Swim spent the last 15 months writing new songs, and he just announced he's kicking off 2027 with his sophomore album. The project is titled Ugly, and he says the tracks are inspired by the birth of his son, his personal growth, and the pressures of being a partner and a father. It's due out January 22nd. Here's the lead single at number 8, Mr. Know-It-All.

0: right now.
1: Coming up next,
0: Dominic Fike, a spot closer to his first number one, plus Ella Langley has a hit still dominating the country chart next.
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0: We're moving through your top 10, and Grand Theft Auto 6 is the most anticipated game of the decade. But the upcoming release is coming with more than just a video game. We'll tell you about the music of the project after 7. Ella Langley, choosing Texas, AT40. Just when.

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Me, Chico. And if you didn't make it to Vegas for our 2026 iHeartRadio Music Festival, you can catch all the biggest moments on Hulu right now, streaming Zara Larsson, Benson Boone, the Goo Goo Dolls. 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Right

0: definitely choosing Texas at 7. And video game fans have been looking forward to Grand Theft Auto 6 since the 5th installment arrived back in 2013. The wait, though, almost over. When it releases on November 19th, a companion album is also set to come out with 34 original songs by major artists to serve as the soundtrack while players cruise around Vice City. A few of those tracks are streaming now, including songs by Travis Scott, Pink Panthers, Morgan Wallen, and rocker Keith Richards.
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5, Olivia Rodrigo on AT40. Bruno Mars out on that romantic tour he's doing with North American dates running through December. This weekend, he's in the middle of a 5-night stay at SoFi Stadium in L.A. with Ray as the opening act. Here's B-Mars at 4. For just a

Swiss get all number four, and we are getting real close to number one. This next artist has always had big dreams, but before he put everything into his music, he was on a very different path to become an astronomer. He spent a lot of his younger years on the beach in Australia, writing songs and hanging out with friends, but when he decided to get serious about school, he chose astronomy as his major. But the pull of music was just too strong, and he ended up dropping out of college, which turned out to be the right move because Tame Impala went from studying the stars to being one. Here he is with Jenny at number three, Dracula.

0: Tame Impala with Jenny, Dracula at number three. So we just heard last week's number two, which means Ariana Grande's got a new challenger for the biggest hit of the week. The top two coming.
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0: You know when you try a new food and suddenly it's like, wait, how did I not know about this? It's Ryan Seacrest here. That is the reaction a lot of people are having when they first try Kewpie mayo. I'm cooking a lot more at home, and I sure did. It's the one with the red cap and the little baby on the bottle. You've probably seen it on TikTok. So what makes it different? Most mayonnaise uses whole eggs. Kewpie only uses egg yolks, giving it this rich umami flavor, which I love. It's smoother, deeper, almost buttery. And people put it on everything. You can put it on egg sandwiches, fries, burgers, even pizza crust. Once you notice Kewpie, you'll start seeing it everywhere. Chefs use it. Restaurants use it. 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Food lovers use it. Never tried it? Grab the bottle with the red cap next time you're at the store. Put it on just about anything. Then you'll understand. You'll love its rich, bold flavor. Kewpie, the original Japanese mayonnaise. 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
0: We're down to the top two. And this next artist has taken a break from performing, but she did make a big splash on her final tour, Stepping Away. She just wrapped a run less than half the dates of her previous tour, but it took in over $100 million in grosses because everyone wanted to see Ariana Grande sing songs like this. Hate That I Made You Love Me, number two.

0: Grande at number two. So now there's nothing left but the biggest song in the land. And for the past 7 months, this artist on top has been tied with Diana Ross for the most number one hits for a female artist ever, with 16 chart toppers each. Now, she scored her 17th number one and holds the title all to herself. The only artists who have more are Elvis Presley with 18 number ones and the Beatles with 20. But with hits like this, she's on her way to breaking another all-time record.
1: Number one.
0: It's Taylor Swift. I knew it, I knew you. The new number one song on AT40.

0: Taylor Swift, I knew it, I knew you. Congratulations, the new number one song on AT40. So that's your countdown for the first weekend in October. Always a big month for new music. Can't wait to see what lands on the chart next time and how close Teddy Swims, Zara Larsson, both of them get to that number one spot. 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

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And we're on. It's Sunday. Gabby Diaz here. How's it all going? How's the weekend been so far? Hit me up on the socials and let me know. Okay, I'm the Gabby Diaz everywhere, but let's get to it.

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Hits 100.3. Well, apparently, Kylie Kelce, she's apologizing to Kate Middleton. Yeah, we're going to talk next. Hang on. I could be-

0: Hey, say everybody in the Triad area, I need you to know this right now. This TIP, and you can have whatever you like on Hits 100.3. You feel me? My life,
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0: Hits 100.3, your home for commercial-free weekends. Okay, so this is kind of interesting. Kylie Kelce apologized after learning that referring to Kate Middleton as Princess Kate was considered disrespectful. Now, she still hopes that she will come on her podcast, not gonna lie, to discuss their shared interests in, like, field hockey and things like that and other topics, but she's acknowledged that. She's like, yeah, it's probably not gonna happen, to be honest, but, you know, she will remain respectful when speaking about her.
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0: 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So obviously Halloween is upon us. Definitely a lot of people's favorite time. But Megan Thee Stallion kicked off spooky season with her iconic pumpkin head. And this time she had a wig coming out of it. Did you see this? It was like a long blonde ponytail that was coming out the top. It looks like her friend was enjoying the time with her. But I'm not going to lie. When I saw this, I cracked up. It was too funny.
1: It's so good. The brightest stars, the biggest hits. Let's go.
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100.3. Okay, so this Gypsy Rose Blanchard situation is kind of nuts. Did you see what happened to her fiance, Ken Urquhart? We're going to talk next.

0: 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All right, so we got to talk about Gypsy Rose Blanchard because Ken Urquhart, her fiancé, she actually sent him a birthday voice note just hours before he was found dead, and the message apparently went unanswered. So she was like, what's happening? She sent the message around 2 p.m. on Thursday wishing him a happy birthday and talking about their daughter. Gypsy apologized because a photo showing Aurora's face had leaked online, and Ken, I guess, she had told Ken that she had planned to like figure out who was responsible for it and all of that. But yeah, people were talking about that he had threatened suicide before in the past. So it's just really unfortunate.
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0: 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So our iHeartRadio Music Festival went down in Vegas. It was amazing. I mean, so many great performances too from Zara Larsson, you know, from Weezer. Did I mention Snoop Dogg? Cardi B. I mean, Lainey Wilson. Literally all types of genres of music that went down in Vegas. And you could relive all these moments on Hulu and Disney Plus. Yeah, our iHeartRadio Music Festival streaming now.
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0: 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Okay, so being a nerd isn't seen as a negative anymore. A new survey found that 83% of Americans would take being called a nerd as a compliment, and nearly 7 in 10 say that they consider themselves at least somewhat nerdy. Many people still admit that they've hidden hobbies or downplayed their knowledge to avoid being judged, especially when it comes to like interests like gaming or, you know, collecting. But when it comes to dating, intelligence is a major plus. 95% say that they date someone smarter than themselves, and many are finding passions in it, like history.
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Okay, so did you watch the Dance With Me music video with Bruno Mars and Karol G? Hold on, we'll talk next.

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Okay, so a purple pumpkin on the porch may be more than a Halloween decoration. We're going to talk next.

0: 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Hey, hope your Sunday's going well. So a purple pumpkin on the porch may be more than a Halloween decoration. It's often a symbol of the Purple Pumpkin Project, which is a campaign that raises awareness about epilepsy and encourages conversations about the conversation or the condition, excuse me. The purple pumpkin can also signal that the home is understanding of the needs of trick-or-treaters living with epilepsy and maybe a welcoming stop during Halloween. Some children even use purple candy buckets to help identify that they have epilepsy. So advocates are saying that the symbol is a simple way to promote awareness and support for millions of Americans living with the disorder.
1: 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It's Jubal.
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100.3, your home for the Jubal Show. Hey, hope Saturday is treating you well. Well, 46 years ago, a fatal roller coaster collision occurred due to brake failure. This is so crazy. I don't know why I went down the rabbit hole on this, but we got to talk.

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1: 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All right, so let's talk about it. In 1980, apparently there was a 13-year-old boy that died after he was crushed between two roller coaster trains at Marriott's Great America Amusement Park in Santa Clara, California. Now, regulators allege that they knew about the braking concerns of the Willard's Whizzer roller coaster due to 11 earlier collisions that occurred prior to the incident. Now, California's version of the attraction was demolished in 1988, while its Illinois counterpart remains in operation today. Have you rode this ride or heard about it?
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0: 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Okay, so Jennifer Lopez, she called out the paparazzi for swarming her, if I could get it out, during Paris Fashion Week, asking them to stop acting crazy and relax. Photographers blamed the heat. She stopped and allowed them to take photos, but she attended, you know, Stella McCartney's Summer Spring Show 2027. She showed up in this, like, faux fur shawl. I'm just cracking up at one of the outfits with the dress and the loafers. Did you see this? Oh my gosh, the comments took me out.
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0: Interesting. We have a list of the healthiest Halloween candy.
1: Mm-hmm.
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2: So, Jill, and this is funny to say, but I have a list of the healthiest Halloween candies.
3: All right.
4: Oh, wait, first of all, who cares about healthy Halloween candy? It's about candy. What the heck?
2: I'm not saying that anybody cares about what I'm about to tell you. I just want to let you know that a dietitian found the healthiest of the Halloween candies.
4: Okay, let's hear it.
1: And just because they're the healthiest doesn't mean they're healthy.
4: Oh, okay. All right. Let's hear them.
2: Number three on the list is the Snickers bar. The Snickers bar is a healthy option when it comes to candy this Halloween.
3: That's interesting. I wouldn't have thought that.
1: Yeah,
3: okay.
1: Me neither. I've never bitten into a Snickers bar. I'm like, yeah.
4: Well,
1: feeling good about myself.
4: There's nuts. Those are healthy.
2: That's true. Number two on the list. Speaking about nuts, the Reese's Peanut Butter Cup is number two on the healthiest choice of Halloween candy.
3: No way.
4: Frankie, isn't that both of our favorite candy? You love Reese's. 100%. I love Reese's. Yep.
2: It is. And the number one healthiest Halloween candy of all is...
4: Any
2: guesses?
4: Oh.
2: Skittles, nuts, Skittles. Nope, nope, nope, nope.
4: Three Musketeers.
2: Nope, nope, nope. Mikey V?
1: I don't know. Hershey's bar.
2: Mikey was thinking peanut M&M because that's the answer. I could see it in your head. You knew that was the answer. You just didn't want to say
1: it. Peanut M&Ms? Oh, so what we're learning is if it has nuts or peanut butter in it, it must have protein.
4: Wow.
1: Therefore, it's a protein bar.
4: Period.
2: You know, Mikey's kind of on the right track. Yes, because the worst is Almond Joy. What they're saying is a lot of the ones that don't have the peanuts in them have a lot of corn syrup. So, yes, you add the peanut instead of corn syrup and you feel good on Halloween like you're...
4: Perfect.
1: In a, six pack coming for Halloween this year. I'm gonna be a great Ken now because I have a six pack from all the Reese's.
4: Load up on your Reese's.

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1: Hey, Carmel, did you know you can make yourself hallucinate?
2: I feel like there's been days where I, like, forget to eat breakfast and, like, lunchtime rolls around and I start to.
0: You're
2: so, like yeah.
1: But there's a reason why that's funny.
3: Every day of my life.
1: Yes, and that's funny. You're both saying this. So, right, you hallucinate. You see things. You think you're hearing things. They say that caffeine, if you have too much caffeine,
3: yes!
1: it can cause it. And you said you didn't eat a lot. So sometimes the caffeine kicks in even more. And they say if you have a lot of caffeine, you have more chances to hear random voices and to feel like you're hallucinating.
2: That is literally me every time I forget to eat breakfast. Like if I'm at work and I'm too busy, I'm like, why do I feel lightheaded? Why am I like hearing and seeing things?
3: Yes.
2: It's totally that. Coffee is my breakfast,
3: yes.
2: unfortunately.
3: It's no, bad. This week has been like craziness here at the radio station. So I haven't been eating, but I've been getting not only an iced coffee, I add espresso to the iced coffee. And yesterday, I swear to God, I was like, I'm seeing things, I'm hearing things, and I might pass out.
0: I have a serious question.
3: Yeah.
0: What are the voices telling you?
3: Maybe more iced coffee.
4: Echo button will be the death of us.
3: And that's not a hallucination.

0: 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It's Mikey V, Frankie V, and Gianna.
1: It is the first weekend of October. 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
0: But what one do you want to watch? What one are you supposed to watch? Depending on your zodiac sign, it says what movie you should watch. So we'll let you know what one.

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1: Crazy, it is the first weekend of October, and we saw this list. It's whatever zodiac sign you are is the Halloween movie that you should watch.
0: So, Julia, let's start with you. What zodiac sign are you?
2: I'm a Cancer.
0: You're a Cancer. So, Cancer said you should watch It's a Great Pumpkin, Charlie Brown. The heartwarming, nostalgic movie is perfect for Halloween for these sentimental people like you. Mikey V, what's your sign?
3: I'm an emotional Pisces.
0: You're a Pisces. All right, let's go to the Pisces there. It says
3: what
0: Pisces.
3: Are you laughing at?
1: You're not that emotional.
0: Oh, Pisces should watch Casper. This movie leans into this sign because you love fantasy, Mikey V. You like the things, you know, that are more delusional than just falling in love with a ghost and living in a house with one. You think this would be a great movie to fit your personality. You go ahead and watch Casper this weekend.
3: Casper this weekend. It's all about it.
1: I love
0: and,
1: that.
0: And Miss Halloween herself, Gianna, what is your zodiac sign?
1: Sagittarius.
0: Oh, Sagittarius. Oh, that's a good one for Gianna. You should go watch Beetlejuice this weekend.
1: Love it.
0: The film has a chaotic spirit in a larger-than-life way. It reflects a fire sign of love for freedom, just like Sagittarius. So you, this weekend, watch Beetlejuice.
1: Beetlejuice.
3: There we go. Although Gianna's been celebrating Halloween for 30 days already.
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3: We all start October 1st.
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0: Your home for commercial free weekend hits 100.3. It's Mikey V, Frankie V, and Gianna. Joined by Amanda. If you saw some of your friends this past weekend not drinking, don't bug them, okay?
1: Okay, sure.
0: They might be doing a Sober October. Sober October.
2: Ooh. Oh, yeah.
0: Lots of people are doing Sober October. It's a global annual challenge where participants don't drink alcohol for the entire month. And the challenge encourages temporary abstinence to demonstrate the sober life is doable and also cleans you up before you get into the holidays, because November and December are going to be messy, as you know. So if your friend is not drinking, they might just be doing Sober October.
1: Sober October, yay.
2: This is horrible. Sober October, it's Halloween season. You can't be sober in October.
3: Well, no, I thought he said no sugar October.
0: That's so true.

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0: Your home for commercial free weekend hits 100.3. It's Mikey V, Frankie V, and Gianna. Sandy, random question, but are you fans of like Halloween haunted houses?
1: Oh my God, I am a huge fan of Halloween haunted houses. Yeah, Pretty much anything where I can walk through and randomly maybe punch somebody by accident and it's socially acceptable, yeah. I'm all for that.
0: There you go.
2: Me too.
0: Gianna, you're a big fan as well. So here's the funny thing. You mentioned punching things that jump out at you, but what if for some reason the chainsaw guy was chasing you and you slipped, fell in, banged your head? Do you think you could sue that chainsaw guy? You ever thought about that?
1: I don't think I'm going to sue the chainsaw guy, but I'm worried I'd go into Kevin McAllister mode and just start, MacGyvering stuff in the haunted house as they trip over their own chainsaw.
3: Well, take things into your own hands. You don't need the legal system at all.
2: Pull it a home you alone. Can actually sue a scare actor? This happened to me this weekend. I fell down.
0: Yeah, the thing is, I was reading this article. Lawyers say you could probably sue if you wanted to, but ultimately you're not going to win. Reason being is no one forced you to visit that haunted house, that Halloween house that you went into and got chased by that chainsaw guy. So ultimately, sue if you want to, but you're going to lose in a court of law. Just a piece of information as we go through
1: this. There goes Christmas money for the kids.
2: I'll keep that in my back pocket, Frankie.
3: I could see Gianna suing, and they're like, we have no money, but you can have the haunted house. And then Gianna opens the haunted house.
2: It would be full of all my ex-boyfriends. Real haunted house.
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0: out of it.
1: Your home for commercial free weekend hits 100.3. 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
2: So, Sarah, you know the one question everybody asks when it comes to candy?
3: What is it?
2: It is, how many pieces of candy do I need to eat before I die?
1: Wait, what?
4: I've Who has asked that question?
2: How much candy do I need to eat before it kills you? And they actually have an answer to this. Are you ready for this?
3: I'm ready.
2: All right, so what they said, the experts say, is when it comes to Halloween candy, you'd have to eat over 5 pounds of sugar in one sitting to die. So they say you'd have to consume 262 fun-sized bars of candy or 1,627 candy corns at any one time sitting. And that could actually cause you to not make it to the next day.
1: All I have to say is don't test this theory.
4: What a way to go.
1: Liable for anything.
2: What a way to go.
4: How is it when you get like the autopsy where they just look in your stomach? Oh, look at all that candy.
1: Look at that Snickers.

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1: Have you ever had a dream about one of your coworkers?
0: It means something. What does it mean?
1: Uh-oh.
0: We'll break it down for you next.

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1: Yeah, carry on with us. Do you ever dream about hooking up with a coworker?
2: Ooh, I can't believe this. So sometimes Hold on. I want to make sure I say this right. So one time I did work with someone who was like, oh my God, so hot. And he was a bodybuilder.
0: Okay.
3: Oh God.
2: And I did dream a little bit about him. We worked very closely together, so I would never do anything, but like
3: what?
2: Probably the most beautiful specimen I have ever seen in my entire life.
1: And you know, it's funny that you say this. The study shows that if you ever dream about a coworker or hooking up with them, it's because you're bored with your current life situation.
3: Oh boy.
4: Oh. No.
1: Are you bored with your life right now?
2: Maybe you're not bored. No, maybe you just want to spice things up a bit.
3: Okay.
2: Maybe you're just that much more interesting, you know?
0: Every guy's looking a little closer to whoever's training their girlfriend nowadays.
3: Oh, no.
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0: 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It's Mikey V, Frankie V, and Gianna.
1: Amanda, are you CPR certified?
2: I am, actually.
1: Oh, wow. That's impressive. Mikey, John, are you guys certified?
3: Yes, CPR? But a long time ago. So I don't know if I need a recertification.
0: Yeah, I think it might run out after some time.
2: Every 2 years, I think.
3: Oh my God, then I'm not. Like for a while. Dang, that stinks.
1: But that's honestly okay. If for some reason Mikey needs CPR or anybody else does, all you have to do is play Taylor Swift's new song, Pink Cloud, because the beat to this song, watch. Once it kicks in, this beat. Right there is at around 106 beats per minute, which falls within the recommended rhythm for your CPR.
0: Gianna is skeptical.
3: Because I saw that the Jonas Brothers hit song Burning Up is officially a CPR certified hands-on song.
2: The one I have always used is the Staying Alive song.
0: Yeah,
3: that one's the easiest to remember because in a situation, that's what you're going to be like saying regardless someone needs CPR.
2: So I always remember that one.
3: Yeah, either that or Burning Up. Burning up for you, baby.
0: Actually, that sounds scary. Maybe Staying Alive is the one.
1: Yeah, that might be a lot better than Burning Up right now.

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1: Halloween's going to come up quick, and we keep seeing all over social media, people are leaning more toward funny costumes, maybe scary costumes, rather than sexy this year.
0: Yeah, so are sexy Halloween costumes normal or not anymore? Hit us on Instagram, @VBrosOnAir. 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

0: 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It's Mikey V, Frankie V, and Gianna.
1: We've been talking about sexy Halloween costumes. Yeah. Are they in this year or out? Like, are you going to dress more funny or scary? Nicole, what are your thoughts?
2: I think it's probably always going to be a thing. I think there are always going to be people who want to use Halloween as an excuse to dress up in, like, whatever the skimpiest outfit they can find is. But, like, I don't feel like it's necessary either. Like, myself, I'm a fan of a good old-fashioned, like, scary, like, Halloween-y type costume.
0: Yes. Isn't that what Halloween's supposed to be? Like, scary? Isn't that, like, the theme of it? Scary? I don't know. Like, at what point did it turn to, like,
3: yeah,
0: scary?
3: That is true.
1: You know? I know.
0: A lot of the comedy ones are not scary. Like, yeah, peanut butter and jelly. Oh, boom.
1: Yeah, no. Boom. Oh, my God. I'm petrified. It's like they say in Mean Girls. Halloween's the one day of the year that girls have an excuse to dress like a bad word. But we are curious. Do you really think sexy Halloween costumes are normal or not anymore? Hit us up on Instagram at VBrosOnAir, and we'll continue the conversation next.
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0: 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It's Mikey V, Frankie V, and Gianna.
1: We've been talking about how every year women usually dress up in like sexy Halloween costumes, but is it normal or not this year? Erica, what are your thoughts?
2: I think it's completely normal to dress sexy. It's like a Halloween tradition. Like everybody just looks their best. I'm confident in my body. I want to show it off. I don't have any other excuse to be like a sexy demon and so this is my time to do it.
1: Sexy demon. You just like got the gears in my head turning, honestly. I go the horror route, but that sounds scary and sexy.
0: She brought it all together for you.
1: A little bit of both. But if you had to pick one or the other, Ava, is it normal or not to dress sexy on Halloween?
3: I feel like people are starting to lean more into like either a group, like group costumes, like a lot more people are like dressing up with their friends, or they're doing like funny, like weird ones. Like last year I had a friend and she was a milk jug.
0: I've seen that like on Amazon.
1: That
0: I think.
1: Is so funny.
4: The other big one
3: and
4: that people are
3: going to
4: be Buzzballs. Buzzballs is going to be big ones this season too.
1: I love that.
0: Can I have a sip of it or?

0: 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It's Mikey V, Frankie V, and Gianna.
1: Why did this guy get arrested and go to jail over McDonald's breakfast?
0: It's our crazy story of the weekend. We'll talk more next.

0: 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It's Mikey V, Frankie V, and Gianna. Clarissa, you ready for the stupid criminal of the day?
1: Yeah, tell me about him.
0: All right, so it's a he, yes, and he was driving recklessly. And there's no good reason to drive recklessly or fast. However, he felt he had a great reason to. So he was pulled over on his motorcycle going 72 in a 25-mile-per-hour zone.
2: Oh, my God.
0: Now, the cop goes up to him, you know, and they have the body cam footage to actually prove this. Goes up to him and says, hey, what's going on? What are you driving so fast for? You were moving a little bit too quick, weren't you? And he says, yeah, man, I was moving real quick. And the cop says, well, I was trying to figure out why you're going so fast. Could you explain to me? And this guy on the motorcycle says to the cop, I was trying to get the McDonald's breakfast.
1: That is not worth it. McDonald's breakfast? I don't know. I only eat that if it's like my last option.
2: Oh, no, I would speed for that.
3: My wife would definitely be caught speeding for something like
2: that. I've been there. One time I pulled up to the drive-thru whenever it ends, 11 a.m.? It was like 11:02, and I begged for hash browns, and they were like, ma'am, breakfast is over. I'm like, you're telling me in the last 2 minutes, all of the hash browns disintegrated,
3: evaporated
2: into thin air.
3: They turned into french fries.
2: I said, you're going to give me a hash brown, whether you like it or not. And they did.
0: Oh, wow. The person I was talking about on the motorcycle was actually our very own Gianna.
2: It was. It was me that day years ago.
4: Hey, what's up? It's Jubal.
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0: 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It's Mikey V, Frankie V, and Gianna.
1: Stephanie, I'm going to say something. I think Gianna is a part of this. I'm curious if you are as well, okay?
2: Okay.
1: The Truman Show delusion. Have you ever heard of that?
2: I have heard of the Truman Show.
1: Yeah. So basically, so you know, that Jim Carrey is like, you know, stuck in a TV world. He's a character. So there's a real condition. It's called the Truman Show delusion. It's a condition marked by a patient's belief that they're the star of an imaginary reality show.
3: I have that 1,000%. I've said, like, I feel like I'm in the Truman Show right now because some of the stuff that happens to me just can't be real life. I swear.
2: I think probably a lot of people suffer from this.

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it. I'm a two-time, you ain't knew I'd win. 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I'm doing things they ain't seen before. 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
1: Why are Swifties trying to get arrested and go to jail?
0: It is pretty wild, but it's happening. We'll explain why next.

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1: So, Valerie, did you see why the Greensboro Police Department is trending right now?
2: No, I did not.
1: So the Greensboro Police Department posted this week that anybody that gets arrested, they posted this on their Facebook and on their Instagram, anybody that gets arrested will be forced to listen to Taylor Swift's new songs on repeat.
0: No way they said that.
3: Stop it right
0: no
3: now.
0: Way they
1: did
0: said that.
1: Google it right now. They did. Yeah, it's real. You can Google it right now. Greensboro Police Department. The tongue-in-cheek post shared on X and Facebook quickly took off. Racking up more than 1 million views and tens of thousands of likes and comments were coming in. These Swifties were activated. And the Greensboro police later joked they were sorry for stirring up the Taylor bots and the Swifties, but they thought it would be a funny thing. And then other police departments started to follow suit as well.
2: I had no idea. I had not heard that.
3: This is real. That's hysterical.
1: Yeah. You see it right there, right? The post.
3: Some of the Swifties are like, okay, I'm going to commit a crime then. Because that's like a dream come true.
2: They're like, this might be worth the jail time.
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0: 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It's Mikey V, Frankie V, and Gianna. So, Tabitha, you've heard the saying, man, everything's so expensive right now, it costs an arm and a leg, right?
1: Oh, of course.
0: And that's like the world we live in right now because everything is so expensive.
2: Yeah.
0: It is. But have you ever wondered what the actual cost of an arm and a leg is?
3: An arm and a leg.
0: No. I haven't seen that on Amazon yet. And y'all are laughing, but this is a very serious story. So 6 years ago, this 56-year-old drunk man in New York City actually fell into the subway tracks, and a train operator failed to

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1: We all know for years Reese's has been the top Halloween candy, you know, the little pumpkins, but they just got dethroned.
0: Who is the new number one this year? We'll talk more next.

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1: So, Leanne, are you a big fan of Halloween candy?
2: I only like one kind of Halloween candy.
1: Oh, really? What kind is that?
2: The Reese's Peanut Butter Cups.
3: Yeah.
2: So Reese's Peanut Butter Cups. Mm-hmm.
1: Yeah. It's funny you say that. So candystore.com, every year they kind of like put out a review of the top candies for the year, and it's based on a whole lot of different things. Reese's Peanut Butter Cups have been number one for so many years. It's the first year they've been knocked out to the number two spot.
3: Yes.
2: Oh, no. Just what is it? What could possibly beat the best candy?
0: Should we guess? What do you think it is?
3: Is it like a Snickers? I don't know.
1: You going Snickers? Mikey, what do you guys all have?
0: I'm just going to Kit Kat.
1: Kit Kat, all right. What you got?
2: Maybe like Three Musketeers?
1: All right, so none of you are correct. Number three, most wanted candy for Halloween has now become Sour Patch Kids.
0: Oh, wow. So we're going super sweet and chewy.
1: Number two, as we mentioned, was Reese's Peanut Butter Cups, which were number one for forever. They're now number two. And your new number one candy Halloween this year is M&M's. M&M's are the number one most wanted candy this Halloween season, giving a boot to the Reese's Peanut Butter Cups.
2: Oh, that is no. I call BS.
0: Yeah, we want a recount.
3: There's nothing better than a Reese's pumpkin shape. So
1: you know what I think
3: delicious.
1: It might be? I think shrinkflation might have hit the Reese's Peanut Butter Cups and they shrunk a little bit, so people are getting frustrated at that shrinkflation. So they're going for that.
3: We gotta call the CEO.
1: Big bag of M&M's.
3: Make them bigger.
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1: Thanks for spending the first Sunday of October with us.
0: We appreciate it. We're out of here. Hit us up on Instagram anytime, @VBrosOnAir. 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
3: Here we go. 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
2: Welcome to another episode of iHeart's K-Pop with JoJo. Your K-Pop stands, spread the word. We do it every weekend right here, right about now. 2 hours, nothing but K-Pop and global pop. From the global pop side of things, she is from Thailand. You might know her from Dream Academy, doing her solo thing. Marquee joins me in a couple minutes. But let's kick everything off with the ladies that debuted about a month ago. They're known as Tweed, T-U-I-D-E. Name of the track, Sun Kiss.